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0: autumn. In autumn, the strong winds that blew across the memorial site gradually strip the branches of the alders bare. Standing in the copse of trees that forms the memorial, the angel becomes ever more visible, standing as a guardian over the tributes that have been placed there.
1: The rationale was, and will remain, is that Linda was a Gateshead lass, born and bred sort of thing. Linda was not only fond of the angel as a structure, she was a defender of it, because in the early days, it led to quite a lot of rows. She, like I, who was political, it is the appropriate thing in that space, and it's about time the north of England had something like that that can claim its own and has become a symbol of the north. We met in Gateshead on the local trading estate of the large engineering factory Herewoods in the Tyne Valley, made mining machinery. There was a mine workers' strike, and mining machinery is not required. So we basically were laid off. We were going to go our different ways when Linda got a job in this institution, in the electrical engineering department, and I got a job as a very young trade union organiser, which kissed goodbye to any university ambitions by that route. And we got married in 75, and the angel was a symbol of, because our parents lived in Gateshead, obviously after the marriage, we were married in Gateshead, and I became a trade union organiser during the time of the construction of the angel. So in a sense, it did a part in our life. And when she was commuting from Durham to here, she waved at it from the bus or car, depending on which way we were coming.
2: We used to live down in Reading, and my husband's, all his family lives up here. And we were travelling up, it was going to be my first trip to the north to meet the family, and I was navigating with a big old map book, and we were just coming over the hill, and I wasn't looking, I was reading the map book, and I was saying, it says over here that we should be approaching the angel of the north. And I looked up, and it just filled the whole window, the front window of the car. And I hadn't expected it, but the trees were a lot shorter then, so it was huge. It was absolutely massive. And I said, we should be reaching the angel of the... And that was it, yeah. And that was like, it's a special moment for me to remember that.
3: Yeah.
2: And then we moved up here, and my parents came to live from South Africa, and my mother's family's from Cumbria. So we got in the car, and we went off to go and have a visit. On our way back, we had a bit of time left in the day, a little bit of daylight, but my parents were quite tired, my dad was exhausted, and I thought, we'll just take a detour past the Angel of the North, just so that they can see it. We call it the Rusty Bird. So we took a detour past the Rusty Bird, and he got out of the car, and when he saw it, he was so energized, and he's quite old and frail and everything like that, but he went up the hill at such a pace. So I'm so glad that my parents got to see it before it kind of turned into a memorial for us.
3: Yeah.
2: Because even now they say, if they see it on TV, they live in South Africa, and when they say they see it on TV or a picture or something like that, they go, there's our angel, because it's so meaningful to them as well. I had a friend come to visit, and she only had a very short amount of time before she had to head back to London. And the only thing I could think of that was momentous and grand, and so we drove up to the angel. She loved photography, and she was taking pictures of it from all angles and like lying on the ground and looking up. And she spotted the memorial garden. She spotted the things in the trees, and it was much, much smaller then. And we went down to go and have a look, and there were just a few items, small little mementos, and some cards that were wrapped in cellophane and tied to the tree and that sort of thing. And I hadn't even noticed that, I must say, so I don't even know if it was there in the previous visits. And she took a couple of photographs and everything, and then later the same year when my brother died, and that Christmas, you know, there was that loss, even though I hadn't seen him every day, and we weren't in contact all the time and everything, it was still like there was that gap. And I felt like I didn't know what to do with myself, and I wanted to remember him, but I didn't know how. And there was no like grave for me to visit, or when he had visited us in the UK, it had all been done in Reading, so I couldn't even go to one of those places that we'd visited together.
1: Many of Linda's friends knew how fond she was of the structure. Particular feature that she was fond of was his bum. It was whenever we passed it in the car or bus or even train, it would be, oh, there he is. Well, it's a magnificent bum. Why don't you have a bum like that? And calves too. Whether Mr. Gormley has the same, I don't know. I couldn't see it.
2: Oh, it's the wings. My husband can tell me what aeroplane it is. And my brothers were also mad about aeroplanes. An aeroplane can fly over and they could identify the aeroplane by the sound of the engine. And my husband's also always taking pictures of aeroplanes. So I recognised that it was wings of an aeroplane. I think that's what attracted me. And because I was the only girl in a boy household with all these aeroplanes. You can see it everywhere. You see it on postcards, on stickers, on anything that's got anything to do with the Northeast. You see the angel. My friend Jen, before she passed away, she got a new British passport. And I don't know if they've changed it now. I think in the previous ones, the pages had different pictures on it. She took a picture of the angel of the north inside. She was so excited because she'd been there. And she sent a picture of it to me. When I found out, when she told me that she was sick, I bought her the book by L.J. Ross. It's called The Angel. And I sent that to her, and she said she really loved getting little bits and pieces about places that she'd been, and it made her feel more connected.
1: Linda was treasurer of her trade union during the 84 strike. The miners were being sequestrated. In other words, their funds were being taken because of their behaviour, or alleged behaviour, during that dispute, which was very bitter. Funds raised by the union were at risk of being, that had been targeted for wives and kids to pay for soup kitchens and food parcels and that kind of thing, would have been swept up into that. So she became involved in various devices to avoid that taking place. And so we developed a fairly close affinity with the mine working folk of the village that we decided to set up home in Durham, approached me, then the politician for the area, said we want to rescue the old mine workers' banners. The village, Bowburn, had a unique one in every sense, because it was the first woman ever to be put on a mine workers' banner. And in 1919, they put on the image of Edith Cavell, the nurse that was executed by the firing squad in the First World War. So coming up to the centenary of that was the creation of a new banner. So Linda ended up as the treasurer of this group, and so our funeral was accompanied by a full mine workers' style funeral. The brass band wasn't there. That was, they did a special recorded performance for a favourite tune, Teddy Bear's Picnic, and the banner itself was present. She had, a bit like me, signature scarves, of which by the time of our funeral she had over 200. So they were all ironed and pressed and given away to people at the funeral. And on the following Miner's Gala Day, two of those scarves can be seen tied to the top of the banner.
2: The day that my dad went to go and see it, the way that he was just so energised from seeing it, he was like a gazelle up the hill. I think he connected with it as well, because he used to work on the gold mines in South Africa. And because it was built over a mine as well. And he knows all the facts about how deep. There's a rod that goes down three times as high as what the angel is. He mentioned this to me, that there must be people that died in the mines. And he said to me that he thinks that the angel is a memorial over them too.

your mind. Give to your mind. Give to your mind. Your body, your very soul. Give to your mind. Give to your mind. Give to your mind. Your body, your very soul. All to your knees. All to your knees. All to your knees. And worship Dr. Doom. All to your knees. All to your knees. All to your knees. And worship Dr.

0: came up and I beat him there and missed the can. Then you bent my can, but what do cans so hard? I have to get new cans. Nah, that's cheap. You gotta put the can down flat. I'm gonna take my can. Because that's my mother's can, and I'm gonna take it. She told me I had to bring it back if you guys didn't play good. Okay?
1: Okay.

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This is Space Oddity Recollection for Radio Tesla FM. In this episode, I will present electroacoustic sounds by duo Dactyle, which is formed by two musicians, Marek Sadowski, aka Krekot, and Maciek Jaciuk, aka Squad Sigia, who also create their own individual projects. Their joint project combines contemporary experimental electronics with prepared live instrumentation. During their improvised sets, the musicians seek a balance between rough but often very organic electronics and a reverb-drenched ambient space full of crafted acoustic sounds. The sound session entitled DKTLE was released on 7 December 2022 by contemporary electronic music label Green Fairy Records.

0: Because Godzilla doesn't exist, just like Planet Earth doesn't.
1: Wow, you're gonna say left now.
0: I've given you reasons, but obviously you have some sort of filter in your perception.
1: What we have, actually, Flat Earth.
0: No, you don't.
2: Just a shooting.

Twitter, and if you've been on my Twitter, that means you've seen my videos and you've seen what I'm saying.

0: Science has failed. heat is life. Time kills. Science has failed. Heat is life. Time kills.
1: Heat is life. Science has failed. Time kills. Heat is life.
2: Time kills. Is that, let me just start out by explaining what nanotech is. Nano means teeny-weeny, and tech is short for technology. So nanotechnology is teeny-weeny technology. And if you do, just a general search for nanotechnology, you can see that's being used in medical procedures to deliver medicines, just a teeny-weeny thing that can go into the body and then can be scheduled to release a payload of medicine at a certain point. It's used in dental doing combination of hygiene products. It's in a lot of foods and processes. It helps even with supplements and it's in all sorts of stuff. So it's just like I had a tremendous amount of itching and burning. It was very uncomfortable. I had stuff all over my face, like bumps and stuff coming out, and I would spend hours using this stuff and rolling. So much stuff came out of my face. And right before one of my inner healing treatments, I had this tremendous attack through the stuff on my face. I couldn't sleep because all night it was itching and burning so badly. And I ended up praying to break off the curse of itching in Jesus' name. And that was a huge improvement. I'm like, wow, there's more good to other curse breaking. But it started all over my face, and then as my face started to clear, it was like coming out here, and it was, you can still see some stuff, but it was really bad. This is really healing. It was all over my face. There's still little places, but it's, for the most part, it's smooth now, and it's really, really healed so much, but it is connected to the inner healing, and I still have brain again to do my traumas, the traumas, sexual abuse stuff, and so it's a little healing. Some people do urine therapy. I did do that.

0: to spiritual healing. So something called soul healing. I'm going to make a separate video on soul healing. Healing the trauma and wounds from our past. You know, most of the people that I talk to who have been dealing with this physical symptoms have some sort of past trauma.
1: Thank you.

Good evening, my fellow Americans. Three days from now, after half a century in the service of our country, I shall lay down the responsibilities of office as, in traditional and solemn ceremony, the authority of the presidency is vested in my successor.

Yes, it's all. Yes, it's all. Yes, it's all. Yes, it's all. Yes, it's all. Yes, it's all. Yes, it's all. Yes, it's all. Yes, it's all. Yes, it's all. Yes, it's all. Yes, it's all. Yes, it's all. Yes, it's all. Yes, it's all. Yes, it's all. Yes, it's all. Yes, it's all. Yes, it's all. Yes, it's all. Yes, it's all. Yes, it's all. Yes, it's all. Yes, it's all. Yes, it's all. Yes, it's all. Yes, it's all. Yes, it's all. Yes, it's all. Yes, it's all. Yes, it's all. Yes, it's all. Yes, it's all. Yes, it's all. Yes, it's all. Yes, it's all. Yes, it's all. Yes, it's all. Yes, it's all. Yes, it's all. Yes, it's all. Yes, it's all. Yes, it's all. Yes, it's all. Yes, it's all. Yes, it's all. Yes, it's all. Y

passing by. Slowly upturned and reformed the bottle. Oh my, said the first actress. The chair leg is impossibility. We will not know. We will not know. We will not know. We will not know. The occasion for every possibility is in demand. But it will return. That I can promise. Oh, I can promise anything. As the return faction will appear when the delegation reapproaches him from behind.

0: Come on, everybody, let's do the snake. Gonna make you slide, gonna slide. Gonna make you shake. Keep your ass up high, well off the ground.
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3: Come on, everybody, it's party time again.